0: I've been listening for a longest time, and also working at home, it just gives me hope all the time. Every minute, that's what I listen. It lifts me up. It's just amazing.
1: Hope and encouragement.
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0: Praise 106.5.
1: It was back to school one year. I remember this. They announced that the band, and I was in the band as a flute player.
0: Sure.
1: Would be able to go to Six Flags.
0: Ooh.
1: At the end of the school year.
0: Well.
1: I looked forward to that.
0: Uh-huh.
1: For the entire school year. I pictured it over and over. It was going to be so great. You know what? It was. Actually, it was a great trip. Screaming Eagle and everything.
0: Yeah.
1: I was thinking about that. A lot of times we think about the future and we're like, okay, Lord, help me not be anxious. Mm. And that's good. Absolutely. But the future, if you trust God and what he says, the future is not just going to be okay. It's not just going to be secure. It's going to be fantastic. I'm talking about the future that lasts forever.
0: Yeah.
1: His descriptions of how glorious it's going to be, it's something to look forward to. You ready for this?
2: Everyone into the pool.
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And a good afternoon. Starting first in West Van, where one eastbound is slowing from just after 15th to and just past Highway 99, Taylor Way. Then on 99, Taylor Way southbound, it's about a 25-minute delay approaching the Lions Gate and then down through Stanley Park. In North Van,

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1: This is kind of amazing. They've uncovered one of the oldest jokes in the history of humanity. It's 3,500 years old.
0: Okay, how did they uncover it?
1: Just like it's on some archaeological thing.
0: Okay, yeah.
1: Well, it's like chiseled into a thing, sure. And it's Babylonian.
0: And you want to tell it to us, don't you?
1: They don't have the punchline.
0: Well, how do they know it's a joke?
1: It's literally something about your mom. I'm not kidding.
0: Without the punchline, how do you know it's... Okay,
1: it's not going to make any sense. Okay, I can't share it.
0: Okay.
1: But it's like, there's no punchline.
0: Okay.
1: They were like, we're missing that part of the tablet.
0: That's got to drive me crazy. 3,500 years later.
1: This isn't like a great setup for an Indiana Jones thing. Like, we have to find...
0: Forget the arc. What's the punchline?
1: Your mom. We have to find this joke.

0: It reminds me constantly that I'm not alone. Not just the music, but to keep us motivated to do what we need to do to bless others. So it's just the body of Christ moving forward in a positive and loving and compassionate way. So thank you.
1: Hope and encouragement on Praise 106.5.

0: oddly refreshing.
1: Can I just go off for a second?
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1: Yes, please do.
2: By all means.
1: Please go off.
2: Yes. It's
0: refreshingly odd.
1: Unbelievable.
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1: Something that always makes me laugh a little bit is on social media when you see somebody post an opinion and be like, well, I don't care what anybody thinks.
0: Mm-hmm.
1: Well, you just posted it out here.
0: On a platform that asks everyone else to comment on what you just said. It invites comments.
1: You don't have to pick a platform where people can click like. Right? If you don't care, that would be like one of those. Right. Anyway, I'm going to get to a spiritual point about this. So just think about Jesus. I don't think we think about it this way all the time. Jesus washing his friends' feet, the disciples' feet. Mm. When you know who you are, you can serve out of security. You can serve people and you're secure about it. You're not worried that people be like, oh, he's not a big, who cares? I love that. Just that I know who I am. And I think that's a wonderful thing, just to be in that place where it's like, I actually don't have to prove anything to anybody. I can love people.
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8: We had the scariest, windiest day ever recently. My friend had a massive trampoline picked up, flipped, and landed two houses down. 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

a good afternoon. Still a couple of places that'll take you a little while to get through. In West Van, it's heavy approaching the Lions Gate on 99 southbound. Taylor Way starting at about Keith Road, about a 25 to 30 minute delay there. In North Van, it's about a 20 minute drive on 1 eastbound from Lonsdale down to Main Street. At the border, still a few moderate delays, about 20 minutes at the Peace Arch crossing southbound, 15 minutes northbound, 30 minutes at the Pacific crossing southbound, 15 northbound, and at Sumas Huntington, about a 20-minute wait in the northbound direction. Traffic is from Rio Cleaners. 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
1: Hi, this is Mark. God's Word says today is the day of salvation. Don't worry about yesterday. Don't worry about tomorrow. How can you live for Jesus today?
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2: 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It's a big deal. It's exceptional to have some oasis, some island where people can go to and there's actual good news. Like we actually talk about things that can bring you life. It's not us, it's a message we have. It's the best news ever about who Jesus is and what his kingdom is like. And there's so few options where somebody gets to hear that. And we get to have songs about it and sing along with it and talk about it. See, we're just very thankful. So anyway, thank you for supporting the station.

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1: A friend of mine is a counselor, and his clientele is really interesting. They're celebrities. And he's a believer, and they know that. They're there for that. And I asked him, like, why are they coming to you, do you think? He's like, they are deeply ashamed as a group in general. There's a lot of people are ashamed and because they know they're not really known. And yet people know, they think they know them, but they don't. And they're afraid that if they actually did, they wouldn't cheer for them.
0: Yeah, to not be known, but be pseudo adored.
1: Yeah.
0: That I understand.
1: That's what he's dealing with.
0: It'd be a lot of shame, yeah.
1: And I was thinking about all the people who want to be noticed. Right? Like, you want to be an influencer. You want to have followers.
0: Want to be famous.
1: Yeah. I want to be noticed. I'm afraid to be known. I want to be noticed, but I'm deeply afraid to be known.
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1: One thing we got to get over to the idea that God is way out there and he's removed from everything up in heaven. That's not what's going on. He's right there.
2: Yeah, I heard someone say he is as close as your breath.
1: Yes, he's right there waiting. He's waiting.
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1: Got a hot take for you here because it's Jim Davis's birthday. Now, Jim Davis is the creator of Garfield.
2: Okay.
1: And I'm sure he's a great guy.
2: Mm-hmm.
1: My hot take, though.
2: Uh-huh.
1: Again, I want to say that Jim Davis is probably a great guy.
2: Wonderful guy, and happy birthday.
1: Yeah.
2: Yes.
1: Congratulations for the success.
2: Sure.
1: I have never once laughed
2: at a Garfield cartoon.
1: At a Garfield comic, cartoon, okay. Anything. And I know people will listen and they're like, you sound like Garfield. Like, fine. That's fine.
2: Duly noted. Yes.
1: I don't mind that.
2: Right, right. But you don't find it particularly.
1: No, and I don't. Okay. I don't like the way he treats Odie, the dog.
2: Oh, is that the big thing?
1: Yeah, I don't think it's funny.
2: Okay.
1: I feel sad for Odie, and I don't feel sad for Garfield. And Odie keeps getting the short end of the stick. I don't.
2: Is that the problem?
1: Yeah, it's a problem. Just be honest.
2: Yeah, yeah.
1: Anyway, happy birthday to Jim Davis.

0: 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It just grounds me and gets my focus back on Jesus.
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1: Yeah.
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1: You hold on to your high school yearbook? I mean, I know some people have. Sherry, we were just looking at Sherry's.
0: I brought it in. Yeah, I still have them.
1: Very entertaining. I thought your hair was cool.
0: Yeah, cool. I had a little shortcut back then. It was
1: the Toni Braxton.
0: Toni Braxton look. Ooh, I still remember how excited I was that my mom let me do that.
1: That's great.
0: She was very conservative in the way we were allowed to present ourselves.
1: What's not conservative about that? It was just short hair?
0: It was short hair, but okay. It was a little saucy. Yeah. And I was so excited. Senior year, I was allowed to have that hair.
1: Wow, that's cool.
0: Yeah.
1: Yeah, it is true. You remember at the time, mm-hmm. I had to have people sign the yearbook.
0: Yes.
1: Very important.
0: Oh, the status of it all.
1: And then they immediately check to see what they said. And if it's something that really connected.
0: Right.
1: Or,
0: you're like, yeah. Like,
1: please say something nice about me.
0: Especially like if it was someone popular.
1: Yeah.
0: Like you didn't just want to say have a great summer. You didn't want to see that. You wanted something mm-hmm. meaningful.
1: Now we look back and laugh at it, but right. Everybody's on social media now. They're doing the exact same.
0: It's a big year.
1: Exact same thing.
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Yeah. 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
1: Hi, David here. Chuck Swindoll says, be an intercessor. Remember to pray for those who have needs only God can meet. For when I am weak, then I am strong.
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Hi, I'm Steve. Even if things aren't going particularly well, it doesn't mean God is against you. He's for you and he's with you, even in the tough times.

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1: Chandler Moore on Praise 106.5. Hi, I'm Steve. Hey, more soccer. This is pretty interesting. The Whitecaps are playing in the League's Cup. Now, the League's Cup is basically a tournament with teams in the MLS, which is United States and Canada, and then the Mexican League. And so they're going to play one of the teams from Mexico, Atlante, I think it's called. They're going to play them tomorrow night at 7:30 at BC Place, their first match of the League's Cup.
2: 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Jesus gave the Great Commission to people. 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
2: 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And I've also had some very hard things hit me. And I don't think we're that different from each other. We all experience the goodness of God, and we all experience some things that we're just utterly confused and hurt deeply by. I wrote Nothing Sweeter because I have seen the beauty of this life, and I've seen the sorrow by the bitter graveside. And I've landed on this. There's nothing sweeter than the precious love of God.

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1: You don't have to figure it all out. I used to think I did. Hi, Lynette here. You just have to take the next step. God will meet you right there.
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Did you know that God's easier to talk to than most people? 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

0: Mix 106.5, that Stars Go Dim. Holy, I am Steve. You know, have you wanted to explore the UK? And I don't mean the cities, I mean the countryside, small towns, villages. We've got a trip that you're not going to want to miss. This is the British Landscapes Tour 2027. It's coming in April and May. It's actually April 25th through May 4th. And it's with Colette Travel, so they take care of everything. You'll be going with Praise 106.5 listeners through the Shakespearean cities and small villages of England, Scotland, and Wales. It's going to be incredible. We have a preview party coming up on August 18th. And if you can, you don't have to come in person. You can come in person. You can also just log in online and take part in it that way. Get all your questions answered, and maybe you'll end up going on this trip. It'll be incredible. So you want to RSVP for the party, just text the word British to 866-729-1065.
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Praise 106.5. So if we believe the things we say we believe, it should give us confidence that in the long run, God's going to make everything really great.

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When you need joy, look at Jesus. And remember, joy comes from knowing God and experiencing His presence.

0: Praise 106.5. I am Steve. That is CC Winans. Hey, what do you love most about summer? In fact, what would you say summer days are for? Like ice cream or boating, swimming, hiking, parties in the backyard? I don't know. It could be any of those things. So answer that question, and Walton Beverage wants to give you the ultimate summer adventure pack, including soda, s'mores, and a bonfire kit. So listen to Lynette tomorrow between 10 and 3 for your chance to win.
1: 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I asked him why he hesitated. 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

0: When life is going well, it's easy to trust God. But what happens when the bottom drops out and you didn't see it coming? Job was by every measure a good man, a godly man, a faithful husband and devoted father. And yet, in what seemed like a single terrible moment, everything he had built and loved was stripped away. If that weren't enough, Satan was back with a second plan. Today on Insight for Living, Chuck Swindoll opens Job chapter 2, and the question before us is a haunting one. How much can one man take?
1: You brought a Bible with you today. Would you open it toward the center section of the book of Job? Just before the large book of Psalms, you'll find Job. Locate the second chapter, and may I read for you the first 10 verses as we focus on Satan versus Job, round 2. Job 2, verse 1. Again, there was a day when the sons of God came to present themselves before the Lord, and Satan also came among them to present himself before the Lord. The Lord said to Satan, "Where have you come from?" Then Satan answered the Lord and said, "From roaming about on the earth and walking around on it." The Lord said to Satan, "Have you considered my servant Job? For there is no one like him on the earth, a blameless and upright man, fearing God and turning away from evil, and he still holds fast his integrity. Although you incited me against him to ruin him without cause." Satan answered the Lord and said, "Skin for skin, yes, all that a man has he will give for his life. However, put forth your hand now and touch his bone and his flesh. He will curse you to your face." So the Lord said to Satan, "Behold, he is in your power. Only spare his life." Then Satan went out from the presence of the Lord and smote Job with sore boils from the sole of his foot to the crown of his head. And he took a potsherd to scrape himself while he was sitting among the ashes. Then his wife said to him, "Do you still hold fast your integrity? Curse God and die." But he said to her, "You speak as one of the foolish women speaks. Shall we indeed accept good from God and not accept adversity?" In all this, Job did not sin with his lips.
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1: When bad things happen, it seems they often happen to the wrong people. Johnny Gunther was a handsome teenager who was a straight-A student at Deerfield Academy. He had high hopes and great dreams. Though young in age, he had already thought about tomorrow. He was majoring in math and chemistry, and everything looked bright on the horizon for Johnny until the dark shadow of brain cancer crossed his life. During the 14 months after the diagnosis, he endured 2 serious operations. And even after the second operation, he passed the grueling entrance exams to Columbia University. 2 weeks after being accepted to Columbia, young Johnny Gunther died. The character of this brave young man was revealed after the first surgery. The parents, John and Francis Gunther, were alone with the physician who told them the grim prognosis, and they struggled, wondering what they should say and how much they should say. And Francis said, I know my son well enough to know that he is so curious and he is so bright. I know he will want to know everything. But how should we tell him? They decided that the surgeon would be the one who would go to Johnny and explain to him the whole story. So all alone, he slipped into Johnny's room and the two of them talked. And the surgeon told him the seriousness of the malignant brain tumor. The boy listened with rapt attention and hardly blinked. When the physician finished, the young man's only response was, Doctor, how shall we break this news to my parents? When bad things happen, they seem always to happen to the wrong person. We are always left with that three-letter word, why? Why did such a terrible thing like brain cancer invade Johnny Gunther's life? That question is being asked in every major hospital, in every major city around our nation this day. In some of the rooms, that question is on the lips of some of the people. Every large community has within it a home or two where that question is still being asked without an answer. Somewhere in all of this, there is room for the story of Job. For as we have learned, a better man never lived until this time. He was a good man. He was a godly man. He was a faithful husband. He was a loving and devoted father. He was a good employer. His hard work and integrity had led to a prosperous closing number of years of his life, which he was to enjoy with plenty of livestock and sufficient camels to pay the dreams that he and his wife had for the future. And it looked as though it was all a downhill slide. And then the bottom of his life dropped out. We call it unfair suffering. Seemingly senseless tragedy invaded the life of one who didn't deserve it. And he's left to pick up the pieces, he and his wife. He's lost most of his servants, all but four. He's lost all of his means of making a living. And he's lost all 10 of his grown children. And to make matters worse, we know a lot more than Job knew. He had no idea of this plan that was being laid behind the scenes against him. So to him, it just was like a bolt out of the blue. Just like those workers on the 10th of September, 2001, who left late in the evening after a busy day in the World Trade Center, planning for tomorrow, adding their thoughts for the day, for the 11th, the to-do list of things that needed to get done. And so many came in early the morning of the 11th to begin their work, and before 8 o'clock, they had no idea that American Airlines flight number 11 was heading directly for their tower in the North Tower. And it struck. So surprising and shocking was it that not even those in the South Tower knew of it and had no idea that a plan was underway for that tower. And only 18 minutes later at 9:03, the South Tower was struck by flight 175, United. We couldn't believe it. It was out of the blue. Why them? Why that? What kind of plan is underway? And Job thought that when all of his oxen and donkeys and servants and sheep and servants and camels and servants, and now his 10 children gone. We sit in this somewhat comfortable place and we try to imagine what we would have done. Eugene Peterson captures the scene in the paraphrase of the Message. Job got to his feet, ripped his robe, shaved his head, then fell to the ground and worshiped. Naked I came from my mother's womb. Naked I'll return to the womb of the earth. God gives, God takes. God's name be ever blessed. Not once through all this did Job sin. Not once did he blame God. Remarkable. And I'm sure in the struggle of a fitful night trying to sleep after burying all 10 of the children with his own hands, and the groaning and the weeping and the grieving alongside his precious wife who had also lost the 10, he had no idea that more was underway. He couldn't have imagined it any more than those in the Pentagon who were now busily engaged in dealing with the details of the northeastern Atlantic shoreline and the harbor at New York, where obviously the terrorist was striking, would have any idea that there was now another plane on another evil mission soon to plunge into the very side of the building where they're working on this other tragedy. Having spoken to some of those officers who were in the building at that time, one even admitted to his own embarrassment, "It never dawned on me that the Pentagon was next." But that plane circled, and not being able to find the White House, which they were convinced it was heading for because of the foliage of mid-September, the pilot, in his maddening plan, turned and found this five-sided building. He knew what it was, and tore a hole 200 feet wide as there was a double explosion. First the plane crashing into the building, and then the igniting of the fuel that sent fire down the hallway. It's like Job. It just wasn't fair. It just wasn't fair from our perspective. He had stood in his integrity. He had blessed his father. He had worshiped him. And Satan couldn't stand it. He lost round one. The second chapter begins as ominously as the first chapter had continued. Remember how you marked it? Verse 1 of chapter 1, there was a man. Chapter 1, verse 6, there was a day. Chapter 2, verse 1, again, there was a day. We're not told how long. I don't think very long. It's like Satan to hit us with a double blast. The first one a surprise, the second one an absolute shock. He had a plan when he stood before the Lord God, along with his emissaries, and the Lord, verse 2, said to Satan, "Where have you come from?" Satan answered the Lord and said, "From roaming about on the earth, walking around on it." The Lord said to Satan, remembering their earlier conversation, "Have you considered my servant Job? For there is no one like him on the earth, a blameless and upright man, fearing God and turning away from evil." And he adds, this time, "He still holds fast his integrity, although you incited me against him to ruin him without a cause." See the word ruin? The Hebrew word means to swallow. It is in the piel stem, P-I-E-L, which is the stem that intensifies the verb. And in that sense, it's the idea of a barb. The scraping away, the gagging, if you will. "You plan for me to ruin him without cause." Satan, not one to be outclassed, answered rather impudently, "Skin for skin, yes, all that a man has, he will give for his life. You've still got that hedge around him. He still gets penthouse treatment. He may not be able to make a living with the former animals, but he's got his health and he can go on living and they can have more children. But you touch him at his lowest level, his flesh and blood, and he will curse you to your face." I think he said some of this out of irritating anger. He lives his life in anger. And he makes his prediction, he will curse you to your face. Verse 6, so the Lord said to Satan, think about this. Behold, he is in your power. Can you imagine that? Can you imagine your name connected to verse 6? All right, Lucifer, go back, but don't kill him. He set the boundary, preserve his life, but he's fair game. And as shocked as those in the Pentagon were, Job awoke the next morning feeling sore, unusually sore and feverish. Why? Because verse 7, Satan went out from the presence and smote Job with sore boils from the sole of his foot to the crown of his head. He felt the pain under his arm, and then he felt one at his neck. Something was inside his mouth swelling. And then across his eyes, and even in his scalp, and of all things, he couldn't get his sandals on, and his fever began to rage. And he had lost his appetite. It's like he was coming apart. He says something to his wife. She looks and notices. He asks her to check his back. She observes. There are swollen marks all over. And they are called here sore boils. Medical doctors down through the centuries have been curious about this particular ailment, this skin malady. In my research, I found a number of comments made in their guesswork, and they may have gotten onto something. One said it was smallpox, another one elephantiasis, another chronic eczema, another leprosy. One suggested psoriasis, another pityriasis, another keratosis. One even said for sure it was pemphigus foliaceus. I'm sure I said it wrong. And of course, a number of them suggested it was a melanoma, advancing form of skin cancer. This man, as Satan, notice how quickly it reads, went out, smote. They're almost brought in juxtaposition. He went out and smote Job. Hit him while he was down. What he thought was maybe just sore muscles from the burying of 10 children, he realized was now an eruption of skin ulcers. And to the pathetic man's dismay, he now realized he had a disease that would make him miserable. I have studied the 42 chapters of Job, and I have made note of every reference to the symptoms that accompanied this ailment. Sit and listen to them. Don't try to turn to the verses. This is what he suffered. Inflamed ulcerous sores, 2:7. Persistent itching, 2:8. Degenerative changes in facial skin, disfiguration, 2:12. Loss of appetite, 3:24. Fears and depression, 3:25. Purulent sores that burst open, scab over, crack, and ooze with pus, 7:5. Worms that form in the sores themselves, 7:5. Difficulty in breathing, 9:18. A darkening of the eyelids, 16:16. Foul breath, 19:17. Loss of weight, 19:20. 33:21. Excruciating, continual pain, 30:30. Also, high fever with chills and discoloring of skin, mixed with anxiety, diarrhea, 30, verse 27, delirium, sleeplessness, rejection of friends, and all this lasting for months, 7:3, 29:2. In short, Job became the personification of misery. I failed to mention in verse 8 of chapter 2 that all of this resulted in his being isolated and sitting at the city dump. we would call it today. The ashes were the places where, was the place where they burned the garbage and the rubbish and the human excrement of the city. Became his abode. Warren Wiersbe writes, there the city garbage was deposited and burned, and there the city's rejects lived, begging alms from whomever passed by. At the ash heap, dogs fought over something to eat, and the city's dung was brought and burned. The city's leading citizen was now living in abject poverty and shame. All that he humanly had left were his wife and three friends, and even they turned against him. Complete confusion, total isolation, no hope of change. You're doing exactly what you should be doing, sitting in silence. His friends, as we will see next time, did that for 7 days and nights, didn't even recognize him. Have you ever had a boil? Ever? Those of us with white hair would have to say, among the men, white hair, whatever color your hair is, ladies, if you're this age, if you've had a boil, you'll never forget it. I threw a paper route as a kid. I think I was about 11, 12 when I had my first route. And I had a boil just below my elbow on the left arm. I'm left-handed, so I would throw the papers with my left hand. And I rode on my bicycle and had the papers in the bag on the, behind the seat. And I'd reach back and sling the papers. I took delight in landing them in the flower beds. No, on the porch of the people who were on my route. But as this boil grew, and then one formed on my wrist, never knew to this day why they formed there. But one was here and one was there, and they got so sore I had to throw with my right hand. Because I couldn't use just two boils. My mother said to me, oh, it's okay, son. It'll go away. That's kind of the way we treated them back then. And I she didn't tell me it would take 3 months, but she said it would go away. She was right. But they became so swollen, and on occasion, we would prick them and try to get the pus, the core out, it was called, those two boils. Can you imagine? Covered with boils. And sitting in this filthy place, away from friends and the comforts of home, it all finally overwhelmed Mrs. Job. And she came to him one day for a visit. And as she asked, do you still hold fast your integrity? Remember God when he said to Satan, have you noticed my servant Job? He still holds fast his integrity. Unknowingly, she put her very finger on the one lasting thread that God used in answering Satan. And she challenges his need to do that any longer. And then she uses Satan's line when she says to him, curse God, curse God. Satan was never closer to a smile than at that moment as he and his minions sat staring, waiting, hoping. Say it, Job. Say it. Say it. I want to pause here and say something regarding Job's wife. I want to confess to you that for too long in my ministry, I've taken unfair shots at her. I think it was probably in immaturity on my part. Furthermore, I hadn't been married long enough to know better than to do that. And I cannot leave this one snapshot of Mrs. Job without saying some things in her defense. So hear me on this. She too had lost 10 children. Until you or I have lost 10 children, let's stay quiet about criticizing Mrs. Job. Who knows what you would do in the backwash of that kind of grief? I can't even imagine.
0: What do you do when everything is gone and the pain just keeps coming? Job didn't have an answer for that. He couldn't explain it. He couldn't stop it. All he could do was sit in the ashes and hold on. Today, Chuck Swindoll has reminded us that sometimes that's the most faithful thing a person can do. Suffering has a way of exposing what we really believe about God. Not what we say we believe, but what we actually believe, deep down when the lights go out. You're listening to Insight for Living. Chuck titled today's message, Satan versus Job, Round 2. It's message number 3 in a comprehensive study of Job's remarkable life. Let's face it, there are days when the headlines feel like too much to bear. When grief piles on grief. When the world seems to be unraveling faster than anyone can explain. That's the story of Job's life. And for many of us, it's our story too. If you've been dealing with an unbearable heaviness lately, you're not alone. And you're not without hope. Chuck Swindoll's book, Finding God When the World's on Fire, was written for exactly this moment. 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We look forward to hearing from you. I'm Bill Meyer. Join us when Chuck Swindoll continues to describe how Job, in an endless cycle of suffering, kept his faith. Tuesday on Insight for Living.

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0: question any person can ask. Here's the question. How can a sinner be right with God so as to escape hell and enter heaven? That's the most important question.
1: Welcome to Grace to You with John MacArthur on Praise 106.5. Today we're launching a study of what John called one of Scripture's most complete, most powerful, and most important revelations about Jesus Christ. And what's surprising is this study is not based on the New Testament. And significantly, it is the first Old Testament series that John preached after wrapping up his verse-by-verse study, his 42 years of study through the entire New Testament. Based on Isaiah chapter 53, this series is titled The Gospel According to God. Now, I once asked John why Isaiah 53 was the part of the Old Testament he was drawn to after completing his journey through the New Testament. Here's what he said.
0: Because may sound strange to some people because all of the Scripture is inspired by God, but I am convinced that if there's one chapter that is the best of the best of the best in the whole of the Old Testament, it's the 53rd chapter of Isaiah. It is the Mount Everest of the entire Old Testament. It is the first gospel, and Matthew is the second gospel because it gives us the story of Christ. It tells us about him in his pre-incarnate place with God. It tells us about his life on earth, about his rejection, about his death, about his resurrection, about his coronation back in heaven. It's the whole story of Christ 700 years before he was ever born. And because it is that, it is the single greatest proof of biblical inspiration.
1: Yeah, this has always been a favorite passage of mine. The very first sermon I heard as a Christian was from a preacher who was talking about the crucifixion from Isaiah 53. And I was 17 years old. I'd grown up in a liberal church, and I remember thinking, wait a minute, that's the Old Testament. Isaiah, what is that? There's so much here about the crucifixion of Christ. From that day until now, I've never doubted the authority and inspiration of God's word.
0: Which is precisely why the Jews in the synagogues all over the world, in their reading of the Old Testament, always skip, even to this day, skip Isaiah 53, because it is so patently obvious that this is Jesus. Hmm. And they can't tolerate that, so they don't read it. So it is the presentation of the life, death, resurrection, ascension, coronation of Jesus in detail. And as such, it demonstrates that God is the author of the Old Testament because only he knows history before it happens.
1: That's right, friend. Stay here and see why John called Isaiah 53 the first gospel, and let this prophetic passage, written 7 centuries before the birth of Christ, build your trust in God's word, perhaps like never before. So here is John MacArthur to begin his series called The Gospel According to God.
0: Open your Bible to the 53rd chapter of Isaiah. Isaiah chapter 53, and we are about to embark on a study of this immensely important portion of the Old Testament. The reality is you're going to think you're in an upper division class in the Master's Seminary, because it is essential for me to give you the groundwork and the foundation and something of the structure of this section of Holy Scripture. You need to understand its character, its context, so that you can be able to draw all the richness that is in this chapter. And so you need to put on your scholastic cap and think carefully and thoughtfully about this. Expect to be on overload a little bit. We're going to test your gigabyte capacity this morning, how much you can handle. It'll be the kind of thing you'll probably want to go back to and listen and absorb in the future. As we come to Isaiah chapter 53, I have to say that the beginning of the passage is really in chapter 52, verse 13. So when I make reference in general to a study of Isaiah 53, I'm actually including 52, verse 13 through 53, verse 12, that entire section of 15 verses starting in 52, 13. It all belongs as one, because verse 13 sets up what is detailed in the 53rd chapter.

0: Now, if you've been a Christian for any time at all, you're very familiar with this section of Holy Scripture, and you should be. It has been called by some scholars in the past the fifth gospel, to be added to Matthew, Mark, Luke, and John. It was Augustine who said way back in the fifth century, it is not a prophecy, it is a gospel. It was Polycarp, the student and friend of the Apostle John, who called this section of Scripture the golden passional of the Old Testament. Martin Luther himself said every Christian ought to be able to repeat it by heart. So that is going to be your assignment, to memorize Isaiah 52:13 through 53:12, and you will draw on it the rest of your life. It is very likely that you already know most of it if you have been a student of Scripture for any length of time. A couple of German scholars writing in 1866 said it looks as if it had been written beneath the cross of Golgotha. They further said many an Israelite has had it melt the crust of his heart. The same German scholars went on to say this: this chapter is the most central, the deepest, and the loftiest thing that Old Testament prophecy, outstripping itself, has ever achieved. End quote. You're going to find in this section of Holy Scripture the root of Christian thinking, even though it is Old Testament. You're going to find here phraseology that has entered and remained in Christian speech and conversation. You're going to find in this section of Scripture the text that has been used by more gospel preachers and writers through history than any other portion of the Old Testament. In fact, Isaiah 53 is the heart of Hebrew writings. It is the epic, messianic, prophetic scripture that stands above all others in the Old Testament. Now, the luster of this prophetic gem is intensified by its setting. So get your Bible handy, because you're going to have to grasp this with me. I want to give you the sense of what we're dealing with here, starting with a bit of a wider panorama. Isaiah is divided into two sections, chapters 1 through 39 and chapter 40 through verse 66. Obviously a long and very detailed and magnificent Old Testament book. It was written about 680 BC or 700 years before Christ. The first half of the book, chapters 1 through 39, speak of coming judgment and captivity. 39 chapters where God speaks through the prophet Isaiah, speaking of judgment. Judgment on Israel to come immediately. And it did come. It came less than 100 years after it was written, in the beginning of the Babylonian captivity, when the whole southern kingdom of Judah, the only part that remained, the northern kingdom already had gone into captivity some years earlier, 720. The captivity of the southern kingdom is the target of the first 39 chapters. And beyond that, there are warnings about divine judgment on sinners of all ages and all time, and even indications of a final, terminal, eschatological day of great judgment. But the chapters 1 through 39 are about judgment and captivity in terms of the Babylonian captivity and the greater issue of judgment on sinners, and even the greater issue of final judgment at the end of human history. So that chapter 39 ends with a pronunciation of the judgment that's going to come on Israel in the Babylonian captivity, when they will be taken away by the powers of Babylon. Listen to verses 6 and 7. The days are coming, verse 6 of chapter 39, when all that is in your house and all that your fathers have laid up in store to this day will be carried to Babylon. Nothing will be left, says the Lord, and some of your sons who will issue from you, whom you will beget, will be taken away, and they will become officials in the palace of the king of Babylon. This is a specific prophecy about the Babylonian captivity, which began in 603, about 80 years after Isaiah wrote it. He prophesied that it would happen. It did happen. There were three deportations, 603, 597, and 586, the final one. And they didn't return until 70 years after that final captivity. So the first section can be verified as divinely authored because history proved its fulfillment to the letter. That brings you to the second section. 27 chapters remain, chapters 40 through 66. The theme of the second section is grace and salvation. Grace and salvation. These 27 chapters, starting in chapter 40, are the most sublime and rich portion of Old Testament prophecy. It really is a single prophecy, one glorious vision, one majestic revelation of salvation through the coming Messiah. It is sublime. It is sweeping. It is comprehensive. It encompasses not only the deliverance of Israel from Babylon, not only the deliverance of sinners from sin, but the deliverance of the nations from the curse into the kingdom of Messiah. So it has those same elements. The first part talks about judgment on Israel. It talks about judgment on sinners, and it talks about final judgment. The second half talks about deliverance for Israel, deliverance for sinners, and a final deliverance into the messianic kingdom. Most interestingly, the second half, which is what we're going to be looking at, 40 to 66, begins where the New Testament begins. I want you to look at chapter 40 for just a brief moment, and the parallel is quite interesting. In chapter 40, we read, "Comfort, O comfort my people, says your God." That's the turn in the book of Isaiah from the pronunciation of judgment in the first 39 to comfort in the back half because of grace and salvation. Speak kindly to Jerusalem. And then comes the prophecy in verse 3 of John the Baptist. A voice is calling, clear the way for the Lord in the wilderness. Make smooth in the desert a highway for our God. And of course, it was John the Baptist who came, who was the fulfillment of that prophecy. He was the forerunner of Messiah. He was the voice crying in the wilderness, prepare the way of the Lord, make in the desert a highway for our God. So that's where the New Testament begins. The New Testament begins with John the Baptist. And that's where the back half of Isaiah begins. So this so-called gospel section of Isaiah begins where the actual New Testament gospel begins. Now, this section of Isaiah ends where the New Testament ends as well. And that is another remarkable feature. In the 65th chapter of Isaiah, as you're getting to the very end, in verse 17, we read this. For behold, I create new heavens and a new earth. The new heavens and the new earth, chapter 65, verse 17. Then in the final chapter, chapter 66, verse 22, almost at the very end, for just as the new heavens and the new earth, which I make, will endure before me, declares the Lord, and so forth. Guess where the New Testament ends? It ends in Revelation 21 and 22 with the new heavens and the new earth. So this section of Isaiah begins where the New Testament begins with the arrival of John the Baptist. It ends where the New Testament ends with the new heaven and the new earth. And thus, we see the magnificent way in which this incredible prophecy parallels the New Testament. And all of it is written 700 years before Messiah comes to begin to fulfill it. Now, who is going to bring this grace and salvation? Who is going to be the one to provide this deliverance? The answer is the servant of the Lord. The servant of the Lord. That is how he is designated. The Hebrew word is ebed, and it means slave or servant. It's used many hundreds of times in the Old Testament. It is the Hebrew word for slave as well as servant. The slave of Jehovah, the servant of Jehovah. He is the one who will bring salvation. He is the one who will bring comfort. He is the one who will bring the forgiveness of sins. He becomes then the theme of this final section of the book of Isaiah. Now, let's go to chapter 53 for a moment with just that kind of broad picture. And you will find in verse 13 of 52, "Behold my servant." Behold my servant, my ebed, my slave. This is the same designation that has been indicated much earlier in this section of the book of Isaiah. This is the fourth of specific prophecies of the servant. Chapter 42 is one, chapter 49 is another, and chapter 50, verses 4 to 11, is the third. This is the fourth of what we would call Isaiah's servant songs or servant prophecies. Now, in this presentation of the servant before us, the prophet calls on us to look at this servant and be astonished. If I were to title this message, I would entitle it "The Astonishing Servant of Jehovah." This is the most complete, most powerful, most important revelation of the Messiah in the entire Old Testament. Right here in front of us. Now let's meet this suffering servant. Let me read starting in verse 13. "Behold, my servant will prosper. He will be high and lifted up and greatly exalted. Just as many were astonished at you, so his appearance was marred more than any man, and his form more than the sons of men. Thus he will sprinkle or startle many nations. Kings will shut their mouths on account of him. For what had not been told them, they will see. And what they had not heard, they will understand. Who has believed our message? And to whom has the arm of the Lord been revealed? For he grew up before him like a tender shoot and like a root out of parched ground. He has no stately form or majesty that we should look upon him, nor appearance that we should be attracted to him. He was despised and forsaken of men, a man of sorrows and acquainted with grief, and like one from whom men hide their face, he was despised and we did not esteem him. Surely our griefs he himself bore, and our sorrows he carried. Yet we ourselves esteemed him stricken, smitten by God and afflicted. But he was pierced through for our transgressions. He was crushed for our iniquities. The chastening for our well-being fell on him, and by his scourging we are healed. All of us like sheep have gone astray. Each of us has turned to his own way, but the Lord has caused the iniquity of us all to fall on him. He was oppressed and he was afflicted, yet he didn't open his mouth. Like a lamb that is led to slaughter and like a sheep that is silent before its shearers, so he did not open his mouth. By oppression and judgment he was taken away. And as for his generation, who considered that he was cut off out of the land of the living? For the transgression of my people, to whom the stroke was due, his grave was assigned with wicked men. Yet he was with a rich man in his death, because he had done no violence, nor was there any deceit in his mouth. But the Lord was pleased to crush him, putting him to grief. If he would render himself as a guilt offering, he will see his offspring. He will prolong his days, and the good pleasure of the Lord will prosper in his hand. As a result of the anguish of his soul, he will see it and be satisfied. By his knowledge, the righteous one, my servant, will justify many as he will bear their iniquities. Therefore, I will allot him a portion with the great, and he will divide the booty with the strong, because he poured out himself to death and was numbered with the transgressors. Yet he himself bore the sins of many and interceded for the transgressors. Do you see Christ there? Proof that God is the author of Scripture and Jesus its fulfillment is found in that one chapter alone, in the minute essential details exactly fulfilled in the death, burial, resurrection, ascension, intercession, coronation, and salvation provided through Jesus Christ. Jesus himself, the apostles of the New Testament, the writers of the New Testament, in proclaiming the gospel, point back to Isaiah 53 many, many times. Jesus referred to it. The apostles referred to it. The New Testament writers referred to it again and again and again. There are references to Isaiah 53 in Matthew, Mark, Luke, John, Acts, Romans, 1 Corinthians, 2 Corinthians, Galatians, Ephesians, 1 Timothy, Titus, Hebrews, 1 Peter, and 1 John. No Old Testament scripture so often and so convincingly is applied to Jesus Christ by the New Testament as this one. The New Testament writers refer to virtually every verse in the 53rd chapter. It contains the sum and substance of the gospel. And to reject Christ is to reject the clear testimony of history, fulfilling every detail in this prophecy. But on a bigger scale than the history and the fulfillment, as vital and important and wonderful as it is this question. What does that mean to me? That's the big issue. You could be in awe of the history. You could be amazed that detailed prophecies concerning a person's life and death and resurrection could be predicted 700 years before the person arrived. You should be. You could be in awe of the fact that no man could know that, and therefore Scripture is authored by the only one who knows the future, and that's God, who not only knows it, but determines it. You should be in awe of the divine nature of Holy Scripture. You should be. But that's not where you want to stop, because there's a bigger, grander question than that. What does it mean to you? What does it mean to me and everybody else? So let me talk about that for a minute. The truth of this ancient prophecy and its fulfillment in Jesus Christ answers the most crucial, essential, critical question that can ever be asked by any human being. I'm going to pile up the adjectives on you. This passage answers the most significant question any person can ask. The primary question, the principal question, the most vital question, the most weighty question, the most serious question, the most monumental question, the most meaningful question, the paramount question. And that has nothing to do with health, nothing to do with wealth, nothing to do with success, education, morality, well-being, philosophy, sociology, politics. The most important question that any human being will ever ask and have answered has nothing to do with the issues that occupy people's minds. I suppose if you could Google on your computer, what are the most asked questions, you would go through thousands of them before you would ever, if you ever did, discover the appearance of this question. but it should be first. It is the most necessary question. It is the most essential question. It is the most determinative question. And it is, frankly, the most avoided question. It transcends all other questions infinitely, infinitely. And yet it is almost non-existent on people's priority list. What is the question? Here's the question. How can a sinner be right with God so as to escape hell and enter heaven? That's the most important question. How can a sinner be right with God so as to escape eternal hell and enter eternal heaven? That's the question. How can a man be made right with God? How can a holy God declare a sinner righteous? That's the question. This is the great moral dilemma that exists in the world. This is the great moral dilemma that exists in the world. Listen, it is precisely to answer that question that the Bible was written. Did you get that? It is precisely to answer that question that the Bible was written. It is precisely to answer that question that Isaiah 53 was written. That is the question.
1: 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Now for the entire Grace to You staff, I'm Phil Johnson. With a question, what is mankind's greatest problem? Is it political oppression? War? Disease? Those are major issues, but they can't compare to the problem John looks at next time. So be here for another 30 minutes of unleashing God's truth, one verse at a time, on tomorrow's Grace to You.

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1: Hi, it's Marv. Fear is a liar. Worry is a bully. God's got this. You can rest in Him.
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0: Jesus is my rock in a hard place. 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

in a world of hurt until grace. There's Torrin Wells on Praise at 106.5. How good it is, God's grace and his love for each one of us. 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

0: Oh, I am just so grateful for this radio station, and that is the truth. 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

Lauren Daigle, of course, and Let It Be a Hallelujah on Praise at 06.5. I met him when he was a teenager back in D.C. Talk in the early 90s. He's come a long way. Here's Toby Mac, his new one on Praise at 06.5.

0: You guys are like positivity and uplifting in a sea of anxiety and bad news. And I just know that I can always turn you guys on and you'll be positive and I can hear God's word. 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

0: 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That's the latest from Hopeful on Praise at 06.5. Well, everything's better with God's Word sprinkled in. And we read from the Daily Light Bible reading at this time of night. You can also get it as a podcast at purposely.com. The Daily Light Bible reading is selected verses from the New King James Version of the Bible. And tonight, verses from 1 Samuel, Matthew, James, Revelation, 2 Corinthians, and 1 Peter. Those who honor me, I will honor. Whoever confesses me before men, him I will also confess before my Father who is in heaven. He who loves father or mother more than me is not worthy of me, and he who loves son or daughter more than me is not worthy of me. And he who does not take his cross and follow after me is not worthy of me. He who finds his life will lose it, and he who loses his life for my sake will find it. Blessed is the man who endures temptation, for when he has been approved, he will receive the crown of life which the Lord has promised to those who love him. Do not fear any of those things which you are about to suffer. Be faithful until death, and I will give you the crown of life. Our light affliction, which is but for a moment, is working for us a far more exceeding and eternal weight of glory. Praise, honor, and glory at the revelation of Jesus Christ.
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I'm Mark Holland heading out for tonight. 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

0: 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When you're feeling joyful, celebrate by thanking God for his goodness. 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
3: 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Hey there, my name is Brant. Producer Sherry is here too. I have a social interaction idea I want to pitch just as far as making friends. I don't do it naturally, okay, as you know.
4: But this is something you've come up with that you think will help other
3: people. It's an
4: people.
3: Idea.
4: Okay. Think it will help other people?
3: 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I have a hard time with this.

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1: Okay, hang on here. I'm one of those shock jocks. I'm shockingly interesting.
2: Sure.
1: So I'm going to drop some knowledge on you. It's like, what?
2: And then whoever's listening takes that knowledge to someone
1: else.
2: Yeah,
1: that's how the ratings go up for a show like this.
2: Of course.
1: That's all edgy. you know the Wienermobile, the Oscar Mayer?
2: Yes.
1: Mm-hmm. I just read it's celebrating its 90th anniversary.
2: Hmm.
1: They've had Wienermobiles for 90. I had no idea.
2: Oh, just the length of time.
1: Yeah,
2: it's shocking.
1: I'm going back, so that's the mid to late 30s.
2: Hmm. That is pretty shocking.
1: Yeah, I started reading about that. Like, what are you doing in the Great Depression?
2: Driving a big hot dog around.
1: And it actually said that it was designed to lift spirits during the Depression.
2: When you're hungry?
1: Everybody's hungry. Like,
2: and there's a big hot dog.
1: Beep, beep, beep, giant. See the giant hot dog bus. Yeah, we need a job, man. Don't need a giant hot dog bus driving by. We need a job.
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1: Okay, so this is weird, but it's true. I was reading this thing. It said there's a trend among actresses to marry equity fund top guys, like CEOs.
0: Okay.
1: And the point of this article was these are people who've been, actresses have been around for a while and have gone through some stuff.
0: Mm-hmm.
1: And they are multi-millionaires on their own.
0: Mm-hmm.
1: But the people they're marrying happen to be guys who have bunkers.
0: Oh.
1: I'm not kidding.
0: Okay.
1: Like they're known to have bunkers in multiple locations to survive or whatever.
0: Mm-hmm.
1: But the point is to me, I'm looking at this like, these people have millions of dollars.
0: Mm-hmm.
1: It's never enough.
0: Yeah.
1: The idea that you feel secure, if I can just get more money, I'll feel secure. And to the point that I can have $100 million, I still don't feel secure. I need a bunker.
0: Mm.
1: Something. There's this thing that comes with who we are, like not being able to find security in anything but God. Like we're made for him. That's where we're going to find rest. Trusting him is where we're going to find rest. But like, you can see people, there's no finish line for security if it's not him.
2: You've been picking up on some little signals, some little signs. Sometimes it's kind of subtle. Sometimes it's just a big old huge blowout. I'm talking about the relationship between your kids. The sibling thing. As a mom, it's one of the things that I've had to learn how to navigate through the years. I'm Julie Lyles Carr, host of the All Mom Does podcast. And sibling rivalry, well, it's a real thing. You can go to purposely.com to listen to this episode or wherever you get your podcasts.

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1: For my entire life, I always struggled with self-worth and believing that I was actually worthy of love. It felt like no matter where I turned, I never felt good enough. But one day, I decided that I no longer wanted those voices to rule my life. I remember the day I wrote the song. I wanted to write about my identity in Christ, a reminder for you and for me of the truth, that you are a child of God and that you are so deeply loved by Him. And the truth is, no matter what you've been through or what you've done, Jesus loves you and He wants a relationship with you. I'm Megan Woods, and this is my song, The Truth.

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1: Two Scottish adventurers drove a car from the North Pole to the South Pole.
2: All right.
0: And real wisdom.
1: I was more impressed. It's a husband and wife.
2: My goodness.
1: Now that.
2: Yeah.
1: This is.
2: That's impressive.
1: That is impressive.
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0: just, it fills me up, you know, and I just, I enjoyed the, always enjoyed the music, just praise music in general. I listen to it all the time. It's the stuff that I had to deal with out there every day. It fills me up. It's making me a better person, a better driver, just to love people.
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1: I'm Lynette. Know that today you are deeply loved, wildly known, and fully held, even on those messy kind of days.
0: 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Praise
2: 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Hey, what's up? My name is Brant. Producer Sherry's here too. We're so glad you're listening. So there's this new poll about new parents and how they feel about being new parents. And if you're one of these people who feels like they don't know what they're doing, I have some good news for you. We'll talk about it coming up. You

When the gaslight comes on, remember what it says in God's Word. He will take care of everything you need. Here to fuel your soul. Praise 106.5.

0: It's very positive. 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

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Praise 106.5 will be with you all night. But if not, how about letting God work the night shift for you? Don't spend another sleepless night trying to solve your problems. God is faithful. Rest in Him.

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1: You ever play Follow the Leader? It's kind of random, right? You're just running around. If you're the leader, mm-hmm. you're running around like, hey, I'll run up this slide. I'll go down this slide. Mm-hmm. I'll run over here. I'll do this other thing. That's not what Jesus is doing in terms of us following him. He's actually giving us things. They're not random tests to see, okay, if you really love me, will you do this? How about this? This is really hard. I'd like to see you try that. It's not what we're talking about. Everything he's telling us is like, here's how to live. Here's how to find life to the full. Everything he's doing is not random. He's telling us, love your enemies, pray for those who persecute you, forgive people. This is a better way to live.
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2: 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He said the kingdom of God is like a mustard seed. The mustard seed is one of the smallest seeds there is. Tiny, almost invisible, but it grows. It becomes this huge plant where birds literally build nests in it. The kind that just whispers, God, help me today. That kind of faith still grows.
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0: accepting worship. 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
1: Hi there, I'm Steve. Want more peace and less anxiety? Well, being thankful makes a big difference. And being thankful to God can change your life.
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2: 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Hey, what's up? My name is Brant. Producer Sherry is here too. Just want to say thank you for supporting the station. This is increasingly wonderful because it is increasingly so different from the rest of our culture. And I really mean that, like being able to talk about things that will actually bring your life peace, which is what everybody's actually wanting, but don't know where it would come from, where you don't have to be anxious, you don't have to be angry. You can acknowledge hurt and suffering and things, injustice in life, but there's this peace anyway. That comes from the joy of knowing God. It just does. Like, and being able to trust him and his character. We get to talk about that. And I just wanted to tell you what a privilege it is for us, but also how wonderful it is to have this available. So if you're somebody who's supporting the station, just a big thank you.

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1: It just reminds me when, you know, things are rough, the words that just speak out when you can't reach your Bible all the time. It comes through the songs. And so it makes me pause and realize how grateful I am and all the blessings that we have. Still

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1: It was back to school one year. I remember this. They announced that the band, and I was in the band as a flute player.
0: Sure.
1: Would be able to go to Six Flags.
0: Ooh.
1: At the end of the school year.
0: Well.
1: I looked forward to that. For the entire school year. I pictured it over and over. It was going to be so great. You know what it was? It actually was a great trip. Screaming Eagle and everything.
0: Yeah.
1: I was thinking about that. A lot of times we think about the future and we're like, okay, Lord, help me not be anxious. And that's good. Absolutely. But the future, if you trust God and what he says, the future is not just going to be okay. It's not just going to be secure. It's going to be fantastic. I'm talking about the future that lasts forever. His descriptions of how glorious it's going to be, it's something to look forward to. You ready for this?
2: Everyone into the pool.
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1: Something that always makes me laugh a little bit is on social media when you see somebody post an opinion and then be like, well, I don't care what anybody thinks.
0: Mm-hmm.
1: Well, you just posted it out here.
0: On a platform that asks everyone else to comment on what you just said. It invites comments.
1: You don't have to pick a platform where people can click like. Right? If you don't care... That would be like one of those. Right. Anyway, I'm going to get to a spiritual point about right. this. So just think about Jesus. I don't think we think about it this way all the time. But Jesus washing his friends' feet, the disciples' feet. Mm. When you know who you are, you can serve out of security. You can serve people and you're secure about it. You're not worried that people be like, oh, he's not a big... Who cares? I love that. Just that I know who I am. And I think that's a wonderful thing, just to be in that place where it's like, I actually don't have to prove anything to anybody. I can love people.
2: 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Jesus gave the Great Commission to people. 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
1: Hi, this is Mark, pressing on toward the goal for the upward call of Christ Jesus. 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
2: 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It's exceptional to have some oasis, some island where people can go to and there's actual good news. Like we actually talk about things that can bring you life. It's not us, it's a message we have. It's the best news ever about who Jesus is and what his kingdom is like. And there's so few options where somebody gets to hear that, and we get to have songs about it and sing along with it and talk about it. See, we're just very thankful. 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
1: You hold on to your high school yearbook? I mean, I know some people have. Sherry, we're just looking at Sherry's.
2: I brought it in. Yeah, I still have them.
1: Very entertaining. I thought your hair was cool.
2: 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It was
1: the Toni Braxton
2: look. Ooh, I still remember how excited I was that my mom let me do that.
1: That's great.
2: She was very conservative in the way we were allowed to present ourselves.
1: What's not conservative about that? It was short hair?
2: It was short hair, but okay. It was a little saucy. Yeah. And I was so excited. Senior year, I was allowed to have that hair.
1: Wow, that's cool.
2: Yeah.
1: Yeah, it is true. You remember at the time, mm-hmm. I had to have people sign the yearbook.
2: Yes.
1: Very important.
2: Oh, the status of it all.
1: And then they immediately check to see what they said. And if it's something that really connected.
2: Right. You're like, yeah. Like,
1: please say something nice about me.
2: Especially like if it was someone popular.
1: Yeah.
2: Like you didn't just want to say, have a great summer. You didn't want to see that. You wanted something mm-hmm. meaningful.
1: Now we look back and laugh at it, but right. Everybody's on social media now. You're doing the exact same.
2: It's a big year.
1: Exact same thing.
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1: Colossians chapter 2 says,
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0: Grant and Sherry, a little silly, a little different.
1: Wouldn't you say that one of the definitions of friendship is that you can trust the person? I think this is probably the definition of friend. Would I trust that person with a robot army?
2: And if someone says no, then they're not your friend.
0: And totally intentional. 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
1: Hi, Lynette here, and sometimes faith looks like getting out of bed. That can be tough for me some days. Making the coffee and just trusting God with all the rest.
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2: 106.5. Hey there, my name is Brant. Producer Sherry is here too. I have a social interaction idea I want to pitch, just as far as making friends. I don't do it naturally, okay, as you know.
3: But this is something you've come up with that you think will help other
2: people? It's an idea.
3: Okay. Think it will help other people?
2: I don't know what'll help people. I have a hard time with this.

When the gas light comes on, remember what it says in God's Word. He will take care of everything you need. Here to fuel your soul. Praise 106.5.

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1: Okay, hang on here. I'm one of those shock jocks. I'm shockingly interesting.
0: Sure.
1: So I'm going to drop some knowledge on you. It's like, what?
0: And then whoever's listening takes that knowledge to someone
1: that's
0: else.
1: That's how the ratings go up for a show like this.
0: Of course.
1: That's all edgy. You know the Wienermobile, the Oscar Mayer?
0: Yes.
1: Mm-hmm. I just read it's celebrating its 90th anniversary.
0: Hmm.
1: They've had Wienermobiles for 90. I had no idea.
0: Oh, just the length of time.
1: Yeah,
0: it's shocking.
1: I'm going back, so that's the mid to late 30s.
0: Hmm, that is pretty shocking.
1: Yeah, I started reading about that. Like, what are you doing in the Great Depression?
0: Driving a big hot dog around.
1: It actually said that it was designed to lift spirits during the Depression.
0: When you're hungry,
1: everybody's hungry. Like,
0: and there's a big hot dog.
1: Beep beep. Here's a giant. See the giant hot dog bus. Yeah, we need a job, man. Don't need a giant hot dog bus driving by. We need a job.
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1: What you doing this morning? 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
4: Hey, Phil Wickham here. A few years back, I found myself in a tough situation, asking God what it looked like for me to follow his way through it, and he responded by giving me a poem. If you curse me, I will bless you. If you hurt me, I'll forgive. If you hate me, I will love you. I choose the Jesus way. And as I read that poem back, I realized how amazing this Jesus is that we follow. But I also realized how far from him I was, and I want to follow your way. And it has changed my heart and my life, and I pray that it would do the same for others. Here's the Jesus way.

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0: It's Brant and Sherry. Lighthearted laughs.
1: I'm sorry.
0: And real substance.
2: Really, sorry, really serious.
1: Oh, really serious. Okay.
0: With even more laughs. Refreshingly odd. Oddly refreshing. 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

Some hallelujahs come easy. Others are whispered through those tears. God hears all of them. Hard-fought hallelujah. What's your hallelujah this morning? Praise 106.5. My name is Taylor. This is Brandon Lake. Yeah,

0: Hey, it's Taylor. I'm Praise 106.5. Glad you're here. I think that God tells us in scripture, think on all things good and lovely, kind and pure, because he knew he made people like me that sometimes would get caught up in the bad news and the worst case scenarios and the what ifs. That is why I love bragging on God. Small, tiny things to big, huge things. Let's spread some hope today. What's your name?
1: Cindy. Well, I have gone through some tests that I was worried about. And when I got the report, it wasn't what the doctor was thinking.
2: So it's so good, news.
1: Yes.
2: Yay! Praise God. See, we just got to sometimes trust him. That's the hardest thing to do when we're facing health issues, though.
1: Is trust. Because you go to worry. You go to, this is going to be the worst news.
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0: Can you believe it's already August? I can't. Looks like another warm summer day. If you're in Bellingham, you're climbing to 83. If you're in Vancouver, 26. Chilliwack, you're going to have 31.

0: All scripture is inspired by God. It corrects us when we're wrong and teaches us to do what's right.
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1: If there's ever a time that you compare yourself or you think, oh, I can't do anything, I can't make a difference, I'm not even going to try, I'm going to tell you, no way, that's not true. I am so obsessed with candles that I have a problem. Somebody help me. I have so many battery-lit candles that I even have on at different times, but I also love to light real candles. I was sitting watching a flame for a second, and it wasn't big. But in that moment that it flickered to life, the room changes. One tiny flame just kind of giving me peace and calm and shifting the whole atmosphere of my house. I think that's why I like candles so much. Can I just have you look at yourself like a little candle for a second? I know you're like, Taylor, you're so crazy, but listen, what if we thought of ourselves like that? I think that's what we do forget. We don't have to be loud or perfect to make a difference. Jesus never said, be the biggest light. He did say, you are the light of the world, just as you are. Your kindness, that's a flame. Your heart, that's a flame. Forgiveness, compassion, empathy, your giving, your ability to keep going when you're tired, that is a flame. It shifts the atmosphere of a room that you walk into. Will you do me a huge favor? Never underestimate your little flame in life. Somebody needs the warmth that only you can provide from the little flame that you are here on earth.
2: 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Sometimes it's kind of subtle. Sometimes it's just a big old huge blowout. 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As a mom, it's one of the things that I've had to learn how to navigate through the years. I'm Julie Lyles Carr, host of the All Mom Does podcast. 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

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When you don't have the answers and you've got nothing, we can be humble. Remember, God's wisdom is infinite. It surpasses human understanding.

0: Good morning. 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We are joined with Aiden Correa from the BC Wildfire Services. Give us an update on all these wildfires in BC right now. We're so glad you're here.
1: Sure. Right now across British Columbia, we have 128 active wildfires. 55 are classified as out of control, and the rest are classified as being held or under control. And 6 of those are currently wildfires of note, which we typically designate to wildfires that are impacting communities, causing evacuation alerts or orders, that sort of thing. And those are located through the Fraser Canyon, Caribou, Okanagan, and Kimberley regions.
0: Where can we find updated information for wildfires in the area?
1: Yeah, the BC Wildfire Service dashboard and mobile app. And on there, you can find information for every single wildfire in the province. The size and status are updated as soon as we have that information from the field. And then further written information, such as resourcing and details on response, are provided from information officers across the province.
0: Everybody's working so hard, and obviously I know nothing about fighting fires, but I'm curious, I guess the smoke and the wind has made it hard to get these things under control, right?
1: Yeah, the smoke has been a bit hit and miss over the last couple of days. We've definitely had some periods where it's been quite socked in, low visibility, which is always difficult for our aerial resources. They can't fly if they can't see. So any days that we have that really heavy smoke can be difficult days for response. But we're also seeing there's wind moving through the province over the last few days, which has helped clear some of that up. We are also getting smoke from outside of British Columbia, from the south a little bit as well. So it just depends what area in the province you're in.
0: I'm so grateful that you joined us and educated us, and we are just praying for everyone involved in this. Thank you for your time.
1: Yeah, no problem. I'm glad I can join, and it's always good to get the word out there, and I appreciate you giving us an opportunity.
2: 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Good morning, I'm Donna. Let's see what's happening on the roads. And right now, we really don't have any slowdowns, so enjoy. You can stop for a coffee. 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I'm Donna for Praise 106.5.
0: Beautiful Tuesday ahead with plenty of sunshine. It's August and I can't believe it. Bellingham tops out near 83, Abbotsford around 29, and if you're in Vancouver, you're looking at 26. 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

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Good morning, Praise 106.5. I love Phil Wickham. Well, you could win a pair of Phil Wickham's Everyday Hallelujah book. You get one and you give one away. All you have to do is text the word Phil, P-H-I-L, to 866-729-1065. It's Praise 106.5. Yeah.

0: Michael, thank you for calling. You're talking to me about changing your life. And listen, God knows that we're not robots. He created us. He knows we're human beings that are going to mess up every single day. But you were just saying how you've changed in the past 3 or 4 months of your life.
1: And when I met a mentor who told me, if you want the woman of your dreams and you want the life that you want, you have to first seek first the kingdom of God. And I said, how do I do that? And he says, pray, read, seek him, and nothing else. None of this girl stuff you used to do, none of that. He says, and through that, he'll bring, you become a godly man, he'll bring you a godly woman. That's how it works.
0: I know, I'm a work in progress. I think a lot of us are. I'm just glad that God doesn't hold my past and your past against us. You know, we have a brand new chance to start over and just draw closer to him than ever before. But it's so good that when we seek God, our heart's desires match what he has for our life. And I love all these new things that God's teaching you.
1: It's love your neighbors, you love yourself. It's love your wife as Christ loves the church. It's all of that. And that's why the scriptures makes it clear. You know, you're either hot or cold. And I was warm for decades. And I didn't get it until recently. I want a heart after God.
2: Are you supporting the work of God's kingdom financially? Hi, I'm Chuck Swindoll. I realize that's a personal question, but I really ask it out of love. There's such joy in giving and in seeing God's work advance that I don't want you to miss out in the sense of involvement that giving can bring. I remember a young man in our church who was prompted by his father's example of giving. And so the next Sunday, he gave $1. He told me about it Sunday night and commented, and would you believe I found $1 in the parking lot? Next Sunday, I plan to give 20. Well, he's on the right track. He's not there yet, but he'll get it.
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0: You guys are like positivity and uplifting in a sea of anxiety and bad news. 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
1: Hey, friend, Taylor on Praise 106.5. You said, I have a life verse. Okay, give it to me. What is it?
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1: 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God bless you.
2: 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God bless you too.
3: 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Good morning. I'm Donna. Let's take a look at your traffic. Heading out of Langley on Highway 1 westbound, just a bit slow from 54th Avenue to 248th Street. Again in Coquitlam from Brunette to Sprott Street. In Delta on Highway 91 northbound, it's busy from 64th Avenue to Gray Bar Road. And in Richmond on Highway 99 southbound, it's crowded from the golf course through the Massey Tunnel. 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
1: Like another warm summer day. How you doing? Happy Tuesday. 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

0: It fills me up, you know, and I just, I always enjoyed the music, just praise music in general. I listen to it all the time. It's the stuff that I had to deal with out there every day. It fills me up to make me a better person, a better driver, just to love people.
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0: 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Let's take a deep breath together and hang out this morning. Hey.
1: Hi, my name's Caleb.
0: Hey, Caleb. How are you today?
1: I'm good. How about you?
0: I'm okay. Caleb, how old are you?
1: I am 12. Could I also ask you a question?
0: Yeah.
1: What do you think the best gift would be to get from a kid? Like, one of your kids.
0: Oh, so if my kids were going to give me something homemade, anything homemade.
1: Really?
0: I still have a box full of all the things they've ever made me. So are you trying to figure out something to get mom or dad?
1: Mom.
0: Okay. Do you paint, draw, do clay, pottery?
1: Sometimes I make stuff out of clay, but I also like to write poems.
0: Ooh, do a poem. Hey, write her a letter. Just thinking about how great she is when you're 12 years old. I promise you, she will keep it forever and love it.
1: All right, thank you, Taylor.
0: Caleb, you'll have to let me know what you end up doing. Thank you. Your mom's a lucky mom.
1: Sure, she sure is.
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11: Hey, I'm Brant. Just a reminder for you, For me too, honestly. You know you can talk to God, right? Like right now, whatever's bothering you, whatever's stressing you out right now, you actually can do that. How great is that?
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1: Colossians chapter 2 says,
0: "Let your lives overflow with thanksgiving for all he has done."
1: That's good for this month and all year. Oh, Lord,

Your circumstances, well, they may not change overnight, but hope can. Sometimes that's where healing begins. You have hope because you have God. Hang on to that hope. It's Praise 106.5. Good morning.

0: You're listening to Praise 106.5. And sweet Haley reached out to us. She sent us a text message saying, I feel like my story could give somebody some hope. That is what this community is all about. I'm so grateful, Haley, that you let me call you. And you can just kind of talk about what you've been through. And it's hope for somebody else. And how God has just turned everything around with your daughter. Tell us the story.
1: She's in her early 40s now. And although she never told anybody, like her life was a roller coaster. It was up, it was down. And then she got in with this guy. Wonderful part of that is we have her son from him, but he was controlling and mean, and she got heavy into addiction. Like to the point where 3 years ago, I was scared she would die. Mm. And sorry, I'm going to cry.
0: No, please. I can't even imagine.
1: One morning I was talking to our younger daughter's friend, Holly. She said to me, she started texting me a message on Messenger, and you click on it and you get to a praise and worship song is there, and you'd listen to it. I started to feel better. So then she said to me, you got to listen to this radio station, which is you guys. And I started listening to it in my car, going to work and coming home. And from there, she said to me, look, Haley, we really need to pray for Carla. And she has a big circle of friends. I call them my prayer warriors now. They were all praying for her. And I started putting in prayer requests on your station. And I started praying like day and night. Every time I'd be in the car, I'd pray. And fast forward to today, my daughter is clean and sober. She has gone back to school. Basically, in the last 3 years, this has all happened. She's a long-term care aide in a long-term health facility, and she just got accepted into a licensed practical nursing program that she starts in January. She's got a nice guy, and her life has turned around 180 degrees.
0: Wow.
1: And I know it's all because of prayer. Yeah, because nothing else worked. Let me tell you, I tried everything else.
2: 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Good morning, I'm Donna. Let's see what's happening on the roads. In Burnaby on Highway 1 westbound, just after Kensington, hearing about a crash there that's affecting you to North Road. It's also busy before the ironworkers. If you're heading out of Richmond on Highway 99 southbound, it is crowded from the golf course through the Massey Tunnel. 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
0: Can you believe it's already August? I can't. Looks like another warm summer day. If you're in Bellingham, you're climbing to 83. If you're in Vancouver, 26. 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

0: My name is Taylor. You made it to Praise 106.5. Good morning.
1: I have just the most amazing kind of younger people, anywhere from 16 to 21 years old in my life because of my children. And for whatever reason, a lot of them call me when things happen. And I'm trying to teach one girl in particular, her name is Kate, that life is not fair. That when you follow Jesus, it's not like all of a sudden he's going to say, well, Kate is super special and I'm going to make sure that life is completely fair for her. No, he says you will have trouble. He says, but take heart because I'm right there with you. He's never going to leave you. I was telling Kate yesterday, she was having a hard day at her job, coworkers, and somebody had sent the text message that upset her. And I said, no matter what you're facing, Kate, you've got to realize that you have the chance every day to hand over your peace to somebody. I mean, maybe somebody's disappointed you. They've lied. They never sent a text message. They never called. You know all the things. But those people live rent-free in your mind while they're out there living their best life and they're not even thinking about you. I said, how much more of today are you willing to hand over to this person? I mean, Jesus says, my peace I give to you. That means your peace doesn't have to depend on somebody else's behavior. And I know it's the hardest thing to accomplish on this earth, you know? You can forgive, you can set boundaries, you can stop replaying the conversations for the 100th time, and you can hand it to God and say, oh, yeah, I'm done. I'm not going to carry this anymore. I said, Kate, you may not be able to change them, but with Jesus, you don't have to let them steal one more minute of your peace that he's already paid for.
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Who wants this pair of, it's books from Phil Wickham's Everyday Hallelujah? You get a book and then you can give one away. 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
1: It just reminds me when, you know, things are rough, the words that just speak out when you can't read your Bible all the time. It comes through the songs. And so it makes me pause and realize how grateful I am and all the blessings that we have.

0: Praise 106.5. Thank you for being part of the show at 866-729-1065. We were talking about if you sat down next to somebody on a park bench today and they were just having a really hard morning, what are some words of hope you would give them?
1: I would just tell them to stay strong. Don't give up. You're going to get weak. You're going to have those trials and tribulations. And Satan want to see you get down. But you got to say, if you know the Lord and you've got a relationship, you've been somewhere before. And most of the time, those things that we're going through, we've been there. They just come back harder and more difficult because we got to have a testimony. So just don't give up.

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2: 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Good morning. I'm Donna. Let's take a look at your traffic. Out of Burnaby on Highway 1 westbound, it is slow from before Gilardi to Sprott Street and before the Iron Workers from the Grandview Highway. If you're heading south on Highway 99 out of Richmond, it is pretty crowded from before the Steveston Highway through the Massey Tunnel. 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
3: Beautiful Tuesday ahead with plenty of sunshine. It's August and I can't believe it. Bellingham tops out near 83, Abbotsford around 29, and if you're in Vancouver, you're looking at 26. 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

When the gaslight comes on, remember what it says in God's Word. He will take care of everything you need. Here to fuel your soul. 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

0: Hey, it's Praise 106.5. I'm Taylor, producer Aaron. You ever want to be part of the show? The number's 866-729-1065. How you doing today? Talk to me.
1: I'm doing pretty good. Had knee replacement and gone back to work. I have favorite Bible verses.
0: Oh, good. Tell me.
1: Philippians 4:13. I can do all things through Christ who strengthens. Because he's gotten me through a lot, I've gone through a divorce and after 30-some years. And it's just given me strength every time. You know, when I feel down, I just sit there and just say, God, take it. And he takes it and I feel a whole lot better.
2: I brought it up to my manager's meeting. Hey, guys, I had two different opportunities this week to make an impact in somebody's life that we didn't have to, but we had the opportunity to. At the right time, it was the right thing to do for those families.
3: You'd like to see every car dealer do this, wouldn't you?
2: No. Of course, right? I want everybody to do the right thing. 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

God has a way of growing hope in places we thought were completely over. Praise 106.5. My name is Taylor. We're so glad you hang out with us. My mom always says, God is open for the restoration business, but you've got to open the door and walk in. Where do you need God to restore something? Praise 106.5.

0: Praise 106.5. I'm Taylor. We're here with Aiden Correa from BC Wildfire Service. And you're going to give us an update on all the wildfires in BC right now. Thank you for being here.
1: Sure. Right now across British Columbia, we have 128 active wildfires. 55 are classified as out of control, and the rest are classified as being held or under control. And six of those are currently wildfires of note, which we typically designate to wildfires that are impacting communities, causing evacuation alerts or orders, that sort of thing. And those are located through the Fraser Canyon, Caribou, Okanagan, and Kimberley regions.
0: Wow, incredible. Where can we get updates on all the wildfires?
1: Yeah, the BC Wildfire Service dashboard and mobile app. And on there, you can find information for every single wildfire in the province. The size and status are updated as soon as we have that information from the field. And then further written information, such as resourcing and details on response, are provided from information officers across the province.
0: And then for those who could possibly be affected, I mean, how do you prepare your home to be best protected?
1: In situations like this, obviously, it can feel very scary and out of your control, especially if you're currently at home, not impacted by a wildfire at this time, but you're worried that you could be in the future. But what's in your control is how you prepare, having a plan for yourself and your family, your pets, should you be under an evacuation alert or order. And also connect with your neighbors. Know if there is an evacuation for your community, what that would look like for your whole community and what part you can play. Those are things that are in your control, as well as fire smarting your property. So we have a program in BC called Fire Smart BC. And the main principles are making sure your house is defensible should it be in a wildfire area or in the wildland urban interface. So removing things around your property that can be combustible or catch fire should a wildfire come through, and making sure, you know, you're removing wood piles, anything that's close to your house that could catch on fire, as well as, look broader. Look at the vegetation that's around your house, any trees that could, you know, present a risk. Those are all important things you could be thinking about if you're not currently under an evacuation alert or order.
0: I'm so grateful you took time to just join us today and give us all this amazing information. Thank you for being here.
1: Yeah, no problem. I'm glad I can join, and it's always good to get the word out there, and I appreciate you giving us an opportunity.
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4: 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Good morning, I'm Donna. Let's see what's happening on the roads. Out of Burnaby on Highway 1 westbound, it is crowded from Sprott Street to the Iron Workers. If you're heading out of Richmond on Highway 99 southbound, it's going to be busy from before the Steveston Highway through the Massey Tunnel. Traffic is from the All Mom Does podcast. Need a moment before someone yells mom again? Julie Lyle's car has real talk, laughs, and faith for the chaos. 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I'm Donna for Praise 106.5.
0: Looks like another warm summer day. How you doing? Happy Tuesday. Bellingham, you're climbing to 83 if you're there. If you're in Vancouver, you're looking at 26. And if you're in Chilliwack, you're looking at 31.

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0: You guys are so encouraging. 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
2: Beverly.
1: Beverly from...
2: Bellingham. Yay.
1: Beverly in Bellingham, you are caller number 9 today. Tell me about how your week has been.
2: Well, I just got back from a month visiting family in Illinois, so I'm just getting grounded again.
1: Wow. Did you have a good time visiting your family?
2: Oh, yeah. I'm going back.
1: That is amazing. So you're going to be playing today for about $2,700 in the Praise Secret Sound. And Murray, Kia, and Abbotsford would help you to pay it forward with an extra $500. What would you do with all that money?
2: I'd probably help a grandson get his truck back in order. It's a project.
1: All right. So you're playing for a cause today. Help out the grandson with this truck. Have you been hearing the sound? Have you been listening the last month from Illinois?
2: No, I've only listened to the last two or three days.
1: Okay. So the sound is still fresh for you then. I'll play it for you two times and see if you can guess it. Here we go. Beverly in Bellingham, what is that sound?
2: I think it's opening and closing one of the handheld accordion fans.
1: Yes, like the kind you use to keep yourself cool at church. Is it opening and closing one of those accordion fans?
3: It's not you, it's just your answer. But we still love you.
2: Okay, thank you.
1: Oh, Beverly. But hey,
2: I'll try again.
1: That's right, and welcome back.
2: Thank you.
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8: We had the scariest, windiest day ever recently. My friend had a massive trampoline picked up, flipped, and landed two houses down. But he sent me another picture from that same day of his flimsy little yard sign promoting Easter services at his church, standing strong through the storm. It's Ryan from United Faith Mortgage, and recently we've worked with hundreds of radio listeners who are that little sign. 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If a cash-out refinance would help your situation, we are a direct lender, one of the largest faith-based mortgage companies in the U.S., and we're committed to Praise 106.5 at United Faith Mortgage.
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1: I've had some of the most amazing times that anyone could ever have on this earth. And I've also had some very hard things hit me. And I don't think we're that different from each other. We all experience the goodness of God, and we all experience some things that we're just utterly confused and hurt deeply by. I wrote Nothing Sweeter because I have seen the beauty of this life, and I've seen the sorrow by the bitter graveside. And I've landed on this. There's nothing sweeter than the precious love of God. It's been so many-

0: love. Hi, I'm Taylor. Praise 106.5. I'm really glad you're listening. Have you ever had one of those hard-fought hallelujahs? You know, there's a song, of course, Brandon Lake. And I'm talking about the kind that comes after, you know, big, huge things that are challenging. Not after like a promotion or a clean bill of health or an answered prayer. I'm talking about the kind of hallelujah you whisper with tears running down your face when nothing's changed. And ones that you just want to like shake the gates of heaven. Like, God, do you hear me? I'm down here fighting these hard-fought hallelujahs. I think we all go through those, but I know sometimes when you're going through it, you can feel like, nobody gets this. Nobody else is doing this. It's only me. Well, anybody can praise God when life is easy. When your heart is breaking and you choose to still say, God, I love you. God, I trust you. God, I know you hear me. God, just change me, mold me, make me new, help me learn this lesson and get through. God, I trust you sometimes, I think is the biggest hard-fought hallelujah I've had in my own life. And that's victory for me. It's not that everything's okay. It's that even despite what I'm going through, I still choose to say, God, I believe in you. God, I know you're real. God, I know you see me, you hear me, and you're making a way for me.
1: Yeah, I don't always feel it.

0: Praise 106.5. Good morning. I'm Donna. Let's take a look at your drive-in. If you're heading out of Langley on Highway 1 eastbound, it is busy from 256th Street to Lefevre Road. Then out of Burnaby on Highway 1 westbound, it is crowded from Willingdon to the Iron Workers. In New West on Highway 91A northbound, it's gotten slower from Highway 91 to Stewardson Way. And out of Richmond on Highway 99 southbound, it's a struggle from the golf course through the Massey Tunnel. 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Need a moment before someone yells mom again? Julie Lyle's car has real talk, laughs, and faith for the chaos. 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
1: Can you believe it's already August? I can't. Looks like another warm summer day. If you're in Bellingham, you're climbing to 83. If you're in Vancouver, 26. Chilliwack, you're going to have 31.

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You get one. 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
1: Hi, David here. One author says, if you teach yourself to default to Scripture when life is normal, you'll default to Scripture when life is hard.
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1: My name is Taylor, hanging out with you on Praise 106.5. If there's ever a time that you compare yourself or you think, oh, I can't do anything, I can't make a difference, I'm not even going to try, I'm going to tell you, no way, that's not true. I am so obsessed with candles that I have a problem. Somebody help me. I have so many battery lit candles that I even have on at different times, but I also love to light real candles. I was sitting watching a flame for a second, and it wasn't big. But in that moment that it flickered to life, the room changes. One tiny flame just kind of giving me peace and calm and shifting the whole atmosphere of my house. I think that's why I like candles so much. Can I just have you look at yourself like a little candle for a second? I know you're like, Taylor, you're so crazy, but listen, what if we thought of ourselves like that? I think that's what we do forget. We don't have to be loud or perfect to make a difference. Jesus never said, be the biggest light. He did say, you are the light of the world, just as you are. Your kindness, that's a flame. Your heart, that's a flame. Forgiveness, compassion, empathy, your giving, your ability to keep going when you're tired, that is a flame. It shifts the atmosphere of a room that you walk into. Will you do me a huge favor? Never underestimate your little flame in life. Somebody needs the warmth that only you can provide from the little flame that you are here on earth.
2: 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Sometimes it's kind of subtle. Sometimes it's just a big old huge blowout. 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I'm Julie Lyles Carr, host of the All Mom Does podcast. And sibling rivalry, well, it's a real thing. 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

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We're giving away Phil Wickham's brand new book. And you get one and you get one to give away. 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It's really cool.

0: 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You know, I really need that lightheartedness and the joy and the peace of knowing you're loved, but hearing it really helps a lot as well.
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1: Hey, it's Taylor. I'm Praise 106.5. Glad you're here. I think that God tells us in scripture, think on all things good and lovely, kind and pure, because he knew he made people like me that sometimes would get caught up in the bad news and the worst case scenarios and the what ifs. That is why I love bragging on God. Small, tiny things to big, huge things. Let's spread some hope today. What's your name?
2: Cindy. Well, I have gone through some tests that I was worried about. And when I got the report, it wasn't what the doctor was thinking.
3: So it's good news.
2: Yes.
3: Yay. Praise God. See, we just got to sometimes trust him. That's the hardest thing to do when we're facing health issues, though.
2: Is trust. Because you go to worry. You go to, this is going to be the worst news.
3: Yes.
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Maybe today isn't about having all the answers, you know? I want all the answers for my future, but it's about going, God says don't worry about tomorrow. Tomorrow will worry about itself. So it's just trusting God right now during this song on Praise 106.5. Make it.

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1: Hi, this is Mark. A favorite hymn of mine is Be Still, My Soul. The Lord is on your side. Take just a few moments today and let God love you.
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1: Colossians chapter 2 says,
0: "Let your lives overflow with thanksgiving for all he has done."
1: That's good for this month and all year.

0: on my mind.
1: Oh, Toby Mac, and you'll get to see him at the Northwest Washington Fair, and that's coming up closer than you think. Yeah, 2 weeks away. Yeah, it starts next Wednesday, and then Toby Mac the following week. Awesome.

0: 106.5. It's called Holy. Stars Go Dim is the name of the group. Lynette here. Okay, had the best start to the morning. First of all, sunshine. Oh, yeah, that's always a great start. Then a husband calls and says, hey, I'm off for a few minutes. Can I bring you a coffee? Yes, please. And then we are celebrating someone today at work and very excited for that as well. So lots of fun. Sometimes things like that just set your day, right? I hope that is the same for you, no matter what's going on. Sometimes it's just those little things. Yeah. Coffee, celebrating someone else. Yeah. Oh, and the sunshine. Let's not forget that. Ooh.
1: 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You want to hear from him through the music and conversation, through the people. And since conversations about artificial intelligence are everywhere, we believe you should know exactly where we land. 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Jesus gave the Great Commission to people. And we see how he promises that his strength will be made perfect through our weakness. 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

0: Oh, I am just so grateful for this radio station, and that is the truth. 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

0: worthy of it all, CC Winans. Hi, Lynette in the Sunshine with you. And maybe you're thinking about going on an adventure. I love adventures. My favorite thing to do is going somewhere I've never been before. Yeah, ever since I was a kid, I love that. And going on my very first mission trip when I was 20 was one of those life-changing things. It's like I was really scared to go out of the country. And when I did, it was like, I love this. I want to do it more. Well, here is an opportunity for you. If you love adventure and would love to travel with Praise 106.5, next spring, we're going on the British Landscapes Tour, which includes England, Scotland, and Wales. Oh, you're going to enjoy afternoon tea with your pinky up, fit for a king, sleepy villages, grassy slopes, and mountainside lakes. Want to know more? 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

There's so much truth to it. Take it all back. The Lord will restore what the enemy has taken from you. Remember that. Take it all back and torn. I'm Lynette, and this is Elevation Worship.

When the gaslight comes on, remember what it says in God's Word. He will take care of everything you need. 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

0: Oh, yeah. Jay King is his name. Rockin' a Hard Place. That's the name of the song. I'm Lynette. Hi there. Oh, have I got a praiseworthy story for you? I always like to give you these during the day. And hopefully it'll brighten your day. It's about a little person named Luca, a student in elementary school who just loves books so much that he started bringing bags of his own books to school to lend to his classmates. Okay, so it all runs on the honor system. And this year alone, his friends have read more than 700 books because of Luca's little library. How about that? He's even using his own money to buy more books so more kids can discover the joy of reading just like him. Okay, isn't that a great reminder? You don't have to do something huge to change somebody's life. Oh, no. Sometimes it starts with simply sharing what you already have and love with other people. In this case, one child and a backpack full of books and a whole lot of love. Oh, yeah, Luca, your love for reading and sharing, oh, is definitely praiseworthy.
1: There have been so many times in my life where I'm like, I wish my faith would look like that person's.
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1: They trust God so easily. They seem spiritually strong. And you're over here thinking, God, I'm trying, but my faith feels tiny. Jesus talks about that, my friend. He said the kingdom of God is like a mustard seed. The mustard seed is one of the smallest seeds there is. Tiny, almost invisible, but it grows. It becomes this huge plant where birds literally build nests in it. The kind that just whispers, God, help me today. That kind of faith still grows.
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Praise 106.5. You know, it's so easy to praise God when it's sunny and beautiful outside, but if you're dealing with that wildfire smoke, not so much. Let's keep praying for everyone dealing with that in BC and in Washington State. Here's Toby Mack.

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1: Hey, I'm Brant. I love Romans 8. Nothing can separate us from the love of God. Nothing. 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That is worth remembering.
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1: 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Lynette here. Oh, in just minutes away from our cue to call on the radio. That's when we say, okay, time to call for the secret sound. And if you're caller number 9, it's your turn to make your guess. 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

0: Walk With Me. It's a group called Unspoken. Praise 106.5. And I need Jesus every single day. Oh, wow. And it's true. Big decisions, little decisions, times when I'm scared, times when I just don't know what I'm feeling. You've had those times, right? I need Jesus to walk with me. And it's not just a one and done. Oh, no, it's every single day. Do you remember when you said yes to Jesus? Have you said yes to Jesus to come into your heart and to have a relationship, to be part of your life? Oh, I remember when I did. I was a kid in my junior high youth group, and then my dad baptized me in a nearby river with some other friends, and it was so powerful. I still remember that day. Doesn't mean it's easy, but I'm so thankful. And we're going to have a special Yes Day here at Praise 106.5, and you can join us. 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It's coming up on Tuesday.
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1: 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Who's this?
2: Ed.
1: Hi, Ed. You're caller number 9.
2: Oh, my God.
1: Woo! Oh, all right. Ed. And where are you calling from today?
2: We're in Bellingham right now.
1: Wonderful. And what's your plans in August? Do you have anything you're looking forward to?
2: We just have a couple weeks off, just hanging out at home, doing some projects. Got our son coming and his wife from Tennessee. They're coming next week. So, yeah, got a few things lined up.
1: Ooh, staycation. Perfect. Love that. Okay, well, Ed, if you had an extra, 2,000.

0: right?
1: Oops, that one bounced off the post. You'll get another shot.
0: Oh, will you try again, Ed?
2: All right, thank you.
0: All right, enjoy the rest of your day.
2: Yeah, you too. Bye-bye.
0: All right. Okay, another $106 into the piggy bank. We play tomorrow with Taylor and producer Aaron at 8:15. 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
1: A little elevation for you this afternoon. It's Elevation Worship with Praise on Praise. I'm Lynette.

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Oh, you just filled up your tank, huh? Yeah. We're here to fill you back up with that feeling of everything's going to be all right. 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

0: Yeah, it's called Wait For Me on Praise 106.5. Lynette here, and one more performance of the Bellingham Bell Peppers. Tomorrow night, we're going to talk all about the Bell Peppers. Do you know who the Bell Peppers are? Well, we're going to school you in just a few minutes, so you want to stay tuned for that. Also, just a couple days left to enter our Summer Walton Beverage Adventure Pack giveaway. Yeah, all you have to do is tell me what summer days are four. Yeah, just finish the sentence that enters you. If you've already done that, you're already entered. We'll pick a winner and congratulate them and call them on Friday. Okay, so here's the deal. All you have to do is text me the name, okay, or the word or phrase that you would finish. Summer days are for what? Yeah, 866-729-1065 could win you a prize pack from Walton Beverage with all sorts of beverages and, of course, s'mores kit and a bonfire kit, 866-729-1065. Just text me what summer days are for, and you're entered.
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0: I've been listening for a longest time, and also working at home, it just gives me hope all the time. Every minute, that's what I listen. It lifts me up. It's just amazing.
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0: It's Cece Winans and Worthy of It All. Praise 106.5, Lynette here. Okay, this is such a fun day because baseball season is here. And not just the baseball, not just the popcorn, not just the hot dogs, but at the Bellingham Bells, we have a pep band named the Bell Peppers. And I'm talking with Rob Paterka of the Bell Peppers.
1: Yeah.
0: Welcome.
1: Thank you.
0: How fun. How long has the Bell Peppers been coming and helping our team?
1: We just started playing in 2019, the 2019
0: okay,
1: season.
0: So just the last few years.
1: Yeah. So since 2019, they just called us the Bellingham Bells Pep Band because we never had a name.
0: Okay. Okay, so people would go, oh, yeah, the pep band. But now it's official.
1: We're official. Peppers. We voted on a name last year.
0: Oh.
1: We have like 50 people on our roster.
0: Okay.
1: In the band. And yeah, we voted and that one came on top.
0: Awesome. Now, you are the man in charge. You're the owner of Bellingham Music.
1: Yes.
0: So is that how you were able to find all of your peppers? Or did they audition? Or how did that work?
1: We don't audition. We're just okay. A community band. We're open to just about anybody.
0: If you can play and read music, come join us.
1: Absolutely.
0: Love it.
1: Yeah, so it started with trying to recruit some of our students and then just people I've played with music with over the years and other members of the community. And then it was word of mouth from there. It just kind of takes off.
0: Okay, and I'm thinking you get to pick all that fun music that we hear.
1: Yes.
0: Don't. What's the most popular song that everybody loves to hear?
1: One of our most popular tunes, I'd have to say, is probably Africa by Toto.
0: Oh, yes.
1: Yeah, we play music from the Beatles, Billie Eilish, Panic at the Disco.
0: Oh, good. You get them all across the board.
1: Bon Jovi.
0: Very fun.
1: Yeah.
0: Okay, so Rob, what happens on game day with the Bell Peppers?
1: On game day, yeah, we play at about 5:40 weeknights.
0: Okay.
1: And about 12:30.

0: Yes, probably a bell pepper playing trumpet is what we're doing.
1: And I see the next performance of the Bellingham Bell Peppers at the Bellingham Bells baseball game. Well, that's a lot of bees. Tomorrow night, Wednesday night, right here in Bellingham. Way to go, and thank you for stopping by and filling us in on this amazing community event that you do for us at the Bellingham Bells.
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0: 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You know what? If you feel like you got to fight something today, you know, give it over to God. Let him do the fighting for you. Yeah, it says in the Bible, he'll fight for you.
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1: 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In Christ, it's done on the cross.
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Hi there. Just a few minutes after 2 o'clock. Lynette with you, sharing a Tuesday. And this is Ann Wilson's God Story, Praise 106.5.

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1: Colossians chapter 2 says,
0: "Let your lives overflow with thanksgiving for all he has done."
1: 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Still trying.

0: spot. 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I'm Lynette. Oh, faith, hope, love. It's We Are Messengers. And I just can't help when I hear that song. I want to turn it up. So much fun. I'm Lynette. Hi there. And maybe you can think of a time when you had faith, hope, and love. Maybe today's the day that you have some hope in Jesus. Hopeful for something? Praying for something? How about faith? Yeah, faith that God will come through. Faith that he will answer prayer. And love. Yeah, maybe walk it out today. Step into your day with some faith and some hope and love on someone. And that could be a big old hug, could be a smile, a kind word, little encouragement perhaps. Maybe it was like the man that opened my door for me this morning. And I said, thank you. That was huge. Plus my hands were full. That's a little way of showing love. Let's make it a day full of faith, overflowing with some hope today. And rooted in love.
1: 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Jesus gave the Great Commission to people. 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
1: We had the scariest, windiest day ever recently. My friend had a massive trampoline picked up, flipped, and landed two houses down. But he sent me another picture from that same day of his flimsy little yard sign promoting Easter services at his church, standing strong through the storm. It's Ryan from United Faith Mortgage, and recently we've worked with hundreds of radio listeners who are that little sign. With the rising costs of everything have been stormy times, causing tough credit card debt and bad monthly interest, making it hard to hold on. But we've also seen hundreds of listeners find instant relief with a cash out refinance, cashing out some of that newfound equity their homes have grown the last 5 years to pay off that debt and even set some aside for peace of mind. If a cash out refinance would help your situation, we are a direct lender, one of the largest faith-based mortgage companies in the U.S., and we're committed to Praise 106.5 at United Faith Mortgage.
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When the gas light comes on, remember what it says in God's Word. 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
1: 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It comes through the songs. And so it makes me pause and realize how grateful I am and all the blessings that we have.

0: yeah, everything is better when you're looking through the eyes of Jesus. Lynette here. Hi, and I hope your afternoon is going well. Okay, so here is something tomorrow in the morning when you tune in early, early in the morning, because Taylor and Aaron have to get up at 4. I don't have to anymore. Nanner, nanner. No. I think of that when my alarm goes off at 7 instead of 4. But they're the early birds these days. And this week, Taylor is giving you a copy to win Everyday Hallelujah. That is a new book by singer, author, and songwriter Phil Wickham. It's inspired by his song called Everyday Hallelujah. And not only will you unlock some deep joy by reading this and learning about daily worship, we're going to give you an extra copy to share with somebody you love. Yes. So tune in tomorrow in the morning with Taylor and producer Aaron. They'll tell you how you can win.
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1: For my entire life, I always struggled with self-worth and believing that I was actually worthy of love. It felt like no matter where I turned, I never felt good enough. But one day, I decided that I no longer wanted those voices to rule my life. I remember the day I wrote the song I wanted to write about my identity in Christ, a reminder for you and for me of the truth, that you are a child of God and that you are so deeply loved by Him. And the truth is, no matter what you've been through or what you've done, Jesus loves you and He wants a relationship with you. I'm Megan Woods, and this is my song, The Truth.

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0: It fills me up, you know, and I just, I always enjoyed the music, just great music in general. 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It's the stuff that I had to deal with out there every day. 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
1: Maybe the best ending of any book I've ever read is The Last Chronicles of Narnia by C.S. Lewis. So it's a children's story with all this meaning to it, if you're not familiar with it. But these kids are the star of it in the last book. And spoiler alert, I hope you read it. Mm-hmm. The most tragic thing happens. Mm. Like, you've got to be kidding me. What happens? And then the story keeps going, and it becomes the most magnificent, fantastic adventure of all time after that. Mm. Like, they keep going. It gets better and better. Further up, further in, he says. Like, the adventure just blows up into 3D, 4D, 5D. It's brilliant, because that's what awaits us. If you trust the Lord, you trust what Jesus said, you trust what's in Scripture, the promises for you of what awaits. It is absolutely glorious. It's glorious. It's better than just nothing. It's glorious.
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1: Headline here, it says, more couples discovering they have different ideas about what a good relationship, quote unquote, actually looks like.
0: Okay.
1: Psychologists say many conflicts begin because each person imagines a different ideal relationship. That is absolutely true.
0: Well, you would. You're coming from two walks of life, right?
1: Of course.
0: Yeah.
1: There's the glory in making this work over a lifetime.
0: Mm.
1: That's so beautiful. I was watching a movie again, Henry V. The Kenneth Branagh version is so good.
0: Okay.
1: But he gives the speech before the big battle, and it's an amazing speech. Mm-hmm. The Band of Brothers speech. It's Shakespeare, and it gets them all like, do you see the glory of being involved in this battle? And they're like, hurrah!
0: Mm-hmm.
1: Like, okay. But there's something beautiful and glorious about a lifetime. Yeah, there's some battles. but we're going to make it work. We had different expectations. We didn't necessarily understand all of marriage when we got married. But we're going to make it work. How beautiful and glorious is that?

0: It's Brant and Sherry, where the laughs serve a purpose.
1: Just prepare to disagree, but you have a valid point.
0: Refreshingly odd, oddly refreshing. This is the Brant Hansen Show.
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2: Just an update. And it's hard to cut through all the news and noise.
3: Yes, there's a lot going on.
2: Yeah, but my update for my campaign for the Senate. Mm-hmm. This is in 2042.
3: Sure.
2: I think we need a mascot.
3: Grant, again.
2: And I think it needs to be an owl. I'd like it to be an owl. Like with a.
3: Why?
2: But with like a Uncle Sam hat.
3: Grant.
2: I think that'd be pretty cool. Because.
3: What do you think that's going to say?
2: People like mascots. It draws people in, makes people feel good. Like a big walking around owl, like a fuzzy.
3: That, you believe, is going to give you momentum for 2042 for people to want to have you as their senator.
2: I'm trying to find something, Sherry. I don't know. I feel like an owl.
3: I'm sorry.
2: And even if I don't get elected, I could keep.
3: As a friend.
2: Yeah, I could.
3: You just want a friend.
2: I could still wear it around.
4: There have been so many times in my life where I'm like, I wish my faith would look like that person's.
5: Mornings with Taylor Mills.
4: They trust God so easily. They seem spiritually strong. And you're over here thinking, God, I'm trying, but my faith feels tiny. Jesus talks about that, my friend. He said the kingdom of God is like a mustard seed. The mustard seed is one of the smallest seeds there is. Tiny, almost invisible, but it grows. It becomes this huge plant where birds literally build nests in it. The kind that just whispers, God, help me today. That kind of faith still grows.
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0: You guys are like positivity and uplifting in a sea of anxiety and bad news. 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
1: Hi, David here. Proverbs 3, 5, and 6 says you don't have to see the whole path, just the next step. 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
2: Hey there, what's going on? My name is Brent, and producer Sherry is here. I want to talk this hour about something we talk about a lot, and that is just how amazingly unique the God of the Bible is. He's exceptional. I wanted to kind of explain that a little bit coming up.

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1: So apparently, I'm reading here, a hot new thing is clear coding. That's what it's called. Clear coding.
0: Code, C-O-D-E.
1: Yeah.
0: O-C-O-T-O-D-I-E.
1: And it's the practice of being upfront about your intentions, feelings, and expectations rather than forcing another person to conduct a forensic investigation of your text messages.
0: Thank you.
1: Yeah.
0: Please, so, and thank you.
1: Instead of using mixed signals, breadcrumbing, that's another thing, I guess.
0: Oh, my goodness.
1: Situation, like, okay. What this means is let your yes be yes is making a comeback. Because people are so tired of it.
0: It's exhausting.
1: It is. The yes be yes lifestyle that Jesus has given us. Again, we turn to him. Like, he told us this. It's not random. It makes for a better life.
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And good afternoon. Starting in North Van, taking about 25 to 30 minutes to head down on 1 eastbound from Lonsdale to approaching Main Street and the Iron Workers. While Main Street eastbound, it's about a 20-minute delay from East 3rd out to Highway 1. In West Van, about 20 extra minutes on 99 southbound from just south of Highway 1 approaching the Lions Gate. In Delta 99 northbound, a 35-minute drive approaching 17A to the Massey Tunnel. On the ferries to Wausau to Victoria, Swartz Bay, the 5 o'clock is already full, just 8% capacity left on the 6 o'clock. To Wausau to Nanaimo, Duke Point is full until the 10:45, which is 29% drive-up capacity remaining. And at the border, the Peace Arch Crossing, a 40-minute delay southbound, 70 minutes southbound at the Pacific Crossing. Traffic is from, that's a doozy. What happens when kids ask the big faith questions? 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
1: This is good to know. Researchers say when you drop, if you ever drop your phone, they say they've done research now that concludes that corner impacts often disperse force differently than flat face impacts.
0: Okay.
1: So what you want to do is, I guess the takeaway is make sure you drop your phone like on a corner of something.
0: Sure. Yes. When you're planning to drop your phone, make sure you plan to
1: look around, look at the surfaces, figure out where you want to drop it, and make sure it's on a corner or something.

0: It's so encouraging. I don't even turn the radio off. I just keep it on. I sleep with the music. I wake up with the music. I love it. I love it so much. It helps me. It keeps my head above water.
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0: Brant and Sherry, a little silly, a little different.
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1: I don't know. Maybe you wonder about this. You ever wonder, do I really believe this? Like what I'm saying about God or something? Like, do I really believe it? Like, kind of the struggle with that. Here's a possible answer in the form of another question. And that is, do you act like you believe it?
0: Ah.
1: Because that'll tell you. I mean, that's what we actually believe.
0: Yeah.
1: It's what we actually...
0: The things we do.
1: Things we actually do. So are you acting as though it were true? If you are, if your life is different in ways that would only be that way if you actually thought it was true, then that's a dead giveaway. Now, we can all grow in our faith and stuff, but if your life, somebody could look at it and see that you're acting as though something were true, that's a pretty strong indicator that's what you actually believe.
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And a good afternoon. Just a couple of places have some decent-sized backups. They include out of North Van, one eastbound. Takes you about 25 minutes approaching Lonsdale to approaching Main Street. While Main Street eastbound, about a 15-minute delay from East 3rd out to Highway 1. In West Van, 99 southbound takes you about 25 to 30 minutes from just south of Highway 1 to approaching the Lions Gate. In Delta, 99 northbound, a 25-minute-plus drive approaching 17A to the Massey Tunnel. On the ferries to Wausau to Victoria, Swartz Bay, they're full until the 9 o'clock sailing, the last ferry of the day. That is 8% capacity left. Tawasin to Nanaimo, Duke Point, it's full until the 10:45, which has 31% drive of capacity remaining. And at the border of the Peace Arch Crossing, a 40-minute delay southbound, Pacific Crossing an hour and 10 minutes in the southbound direction. And traffic is from, that's a doozy. What happens when kids ask the big faith questions? Hear the honest, funny, and deep moments on That's a Doozy at PurposeSleep.com. 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

0: 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It keeps me in a good mood all day. 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